Hey, everyone. Good evening, good weekend, or whenever you're listening to this. This is Hometown Heroes. My name is Mark Rogers, and the next 2 hours are devoted to the best local music in the Delaware Valley, being Delaware, Pennsylvania, New Jersey, and or Maryland. 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And also want to give a big thanks to WDEL and WSTW for the use of their studio in recording this show. But yes, as always, like I said, 2 hours of great music coming up. And just a few of the things that we're going to hear tonight. We're going to hear new music from David Alsekinen's In the Pocket, Howard Lewis, Monte Carlo, and my guest tonight. It's been some years. We were still trying to figure out how long it's been. It's been some years since he and his band were here last. But Jason from Venice Sunlight is here, and they have a big event coming up. We're going to tell you all about that, and we'll get a little nostalgic with some classic Venice Sunlight songs, and also we'll see what Jason's been doing during some of the time that the band's been on hiatus. So we'll see what he's been doing for his summer vacation or the last 10 years or something like that anyway. But I wanted to kick things off with a band that's really, they've been hitting it big, and a lot of exciting things happened to them. This past week, something very exciting happened. The band is Low Cut Connie. And yeah, they've been getting a lot of attention, deservedly so. They're a great band. And this past week, they were on the Jimmy Kimmel Show. And also appearing with them was Kelsey Corcoran of Kelsey Cork and the Swig. She's been playing with Low Cut Connie. But anyway, wanted to give a shout out to Low Cut Connie. That's fantastic. And hey, best of luck to them. Hope they keep growing. It's always great to see someone from the Delaware Valley getting attention outside of just the Delaware Valley. So I thought I'd play. This is a song of theirs that came out about a year ago. This is Low Cut Connie and Living in the USA. Hometown Heroes on Delaware Public Media.

0: Hometown Heroes on Delaware Public Media. That is the band Sicko, and I will spell Sicko for you, because you could easily make a mistake here. It is spelled C-I-C-C-O. I believe they're from Westchester, but if not, they're from somewhere in the Chester County area. And they are, just like last year, they are going to be performing at the Mushroom Festival in Kennett Square, which is coming up September 12th and 13th in downtown Kennett Square. In fact, they're going to be playing on Saturday, which would be the 12th. My friend Jim has put together a great lineup, as he always does. Also, performing at the Mushroom Festival will be Solar Coaster, the Nicely Spare and Hawkins Orchestra, Steve Liberace Band, and headlining on Saturday, get this, Corey Glover and Vernon Reed of the band Living Color. They're doing an acoustic set that day. And then on Sunday, Kid Davis and the Bullets, Rico and Whaler Collective, the Holy Smokers Band. Great lineup. And I'm going to be hosting the entertainment stage on Saturday, so looking forward to that. So, again, September 12th and 13th in downtown Kennett Square. All right, well, it is now my pleasure to welcome back to the studio. We're still trying to figure out exactly when you were here last, but Jason Giordabello is here. Hello, Jason.
1: Oh, man, so good to be here. How are you?
0: I'm doing great. How about you, sir?
1: Oh, man. So we always joke it's one crisis at a time, you know, but, but no, things are largely great, man. It's really, really great to be back. I think it was 2016 is when we came out with the album, so whenever the Homie Awards were after that, right?
0: And you won a Homie Award that year.
1: Yeah, we did. Oh, man. I think the last time my hair was ever that tall, I'm pretty sure. but we went for our best alternative song for Masquerades on Saturdays.
0: And actually, we should mention what band you were with and still are.
1: Yeah. I'm in a band called Venice Sunlight. We've been kicking around since about... Wow, it is like 2006. It is about 20 years, on and off. But yeah, it's been quite a ride. We've just loved playing together whenever we get the ability to. So,
0: how long has it been since you last played together?
1: Geez, I'd say outside of probably pre-pandemic, you know.
0: Okay,
1: that's part of I think where the itch is coming from at this point, right? Yeah. So
0: you have your first show in quite a while coming up, and what would you like to tell us when that's happening and where and anything else we need to know?
1: Yeah, sure. So we're doing this Saturday, August 22nd. It's at 8 p.m., and that's at Ortlieb's over in Northern Liberties in Philadelphia.
0: All right.
1: A great spot. Saw a lot of great acts there over the years. It's got this kind of like... they serve awesome hot dogs, and they have just excellent beers, great selection, and the music's always bumping. And it's a great spot with a great venue. It's going to be a nice sort of like, I think like 100 to 125 seat thing.
0: Okay.
1: So we'll make it kind of nice and fun and small and packed, kind of how we used to do it. So.
0: And you said the hot dogs are
1: phenomenal.
0: Yeah. And there are also vegan hot dogs.
1: Vegan hot dogs. Yes.
0: So whatever you're into, there's a hot dog there to please you.
1: For sure. And so opening up for us is going to be John Fay opening.
0: That's a great opener.
1: Oh, a great opener. He used to open for us acoustic back in the day. So we thought it worked out pretty well how that kind of shook out. And we also have the New Connection, who are old friends of ours from back when we were kicking around doing this stuff.
0: When I saw they were on there, that surprised me because I didn't know they still were around. I mean, it's been a while.
1: I know that Todd, who runs stuff over at Cambridge Sound Studios, right, alongside Jim Salamone.
0: Okay, yeah.
1: So he was in, he was doing stuff with this band Secret American for a while.
0: Yeah.
1: He's just been producing a bunch of phenomenal records. He's been producing this band The Blackburns, who I absolutely love. I think before that it was a band Waxwave that, we shared members with for a while over in my other band, Small Graves. So I was kind of I'm just really excited that we're getting a lot of these people from our 10 years ago, right, coming in to just kind of recreate some of the magic that we had. So
0: this episode of Hometown Heroes has turned into This Is Your Life.
1: I feel that way sometimes. Yeah. It's such a weird retrospective.
0: Well, in fact, Hometown Heroes is sponsored in part by the Delaware Division of the Arts in partnership with the National Endowment for the Arts. And tonight, they are bringing us Jason Giordabello. This Is Your Life.
1: I love this.
0: Yeah. So we're going to play, we're going to focus on some Venice Sunlight songs, since obviously Venice Sunlight has the big show coming up. But we're also going to touch on a couple of your other bands that you mentioned in passing here and some other artists from the area that you said are amongst your favorites. So
1: for sure.
0: We're going to have a nice mixture of music tonight. But we're going to start out now. Was this one of your earlier songs?
1: Yeah. This one is called Hey Logan.
0: Yeah.
1: This comes off of our second release, Versus the Sophomore Slump. And so we wrote this song about the time when, this is dumb. we brought a bottle of Jack on stage over at Kelly's Logan House in Delaware, while we were playing a show, and we were, passing it around on stage and drinking it. And like, that's kind of rude because there's a whole bar full of drinks.
0: Right. That's kind of what they do there. Yeah.
1: So we were told that we weren't able to do that, but we still had a great time. We enjoyed it. And so that's where Hey Logan comes from.
0: So was the song done playfully, or was it done kind of like as a little bit of a protest?
1: Pretty much everything we do is tongue-in-cheek. It's never like mean-spirited unless you're a jerk. So.
0: Okay, yeah. And I imagine they were nice enough.
1: Oh, of course. They're great people over there.
0: Yeah, it's a great venue, too, and still rocking.
1: God, love them for that.
0: And I'm, all your music seems to be available, too.
1: Yeah, we're still streaming everywhere. Yeah. So you can find us on, you know, Bandcamp, you know, Spotify, your streaming weapon of choice. And yeah, I think we still have a few albums still physical for for the Versus the Swinger and the Saints. So we'll try to bring those and, try to sell them for super everything must go prices.
0: There you go. Yeah. Empty out your garage or wherever they're hanging out.
1: Yeah, for sure.
0: All right. Well, this is Venice Sunlight and Hey Logan, Hometown Heroes on Delaware Public Media.

0: Hometown Heroes on Delaware Public Media. That was our friend Howard Lewis, and the song is called I Want to See the Bright Lights Tonight. That's from his new album, which he released just about a month ago, I think. The album is called How to Read a Room. It's on Bandcamp if you want to get it. And there's also a deluxe edition on Bandcamp where he has instrumentals of all of his songs as well. Very, very interesting. And he has an album release show coming up on August 27th at Milk Boy in Center City, Philly. So check out Howard Lewis. And like I said, you can find him on Bandcamp and keep up with him there. Well, Jason Vertebello is here with me tonight. And last time he was here, he was assuredly with at least a couple of his band members. But tonight he's flying solo. The band is back together for the first time in years. Excited that your gig is on the 22nd, right?
1: Yeah, August 22nd, 8 p.m. Start the music off, and $10 advance. We'll get you the ticket link soon, and $15 at the door. So,
0: all right, very good. Yeah, mm-hmm. we'll get them the ticket link before the show's done.
1: Yeah, no worries. So
0: it's the four classic band members, right?
1: Yeah, four classic band members. Yeah, it's myself, Dave Cohen on guitar, mm-hmm. Excellent, one of my favorite guitar players I've ever heard, mm-hmm. Let alone played with, right. And Alex Brown on the drums, incredible, obviously, and Steve Crosteen, who is, I'm pretty sure, a better guitar player than me, but he plays bass. So, yeah.
0: Well, he's letting you take the spot.
1: Yeah, that's fine. It's nice of him. It's very gracious. Yeah.
0: And you do vocals, I'm assuming.
1: I do the lead vocals. Yeah. Yes, I do lead vocals and rhythm guitar. Yes.
0: And like I said, we're going to touch on a couple of the bands that you've played with in the past decade or so since then.
1: Yeah.
0: So do you want to give us a hint at who these are?
1: Yeah. So the first one was called Goodnight, Good Luck.
0: Okay.
1: And the other one was, and that kind of morphed, so to speak, into a band called Small Graves.
0: All right.
1: It's been a lot of fun.
0: All right. We'll play a song by each of those before the night is out here.
1: Nice.
0: But you also made some requests of songs by artists that you're fond of. And this this lady, slash band, I always want to say it's a lady because the band has the name of a woman, but technically it's the name of the whole band. It's not
1: just her. Indeed. The play on words is there, right?
0: But, right, exactly.
1: Yeah.
0: But Roberta Faceplant,
1: mm-hmm.
0: No stranger to Hometown Heroes because she's won several Homie Awards already.
1: Oh, my God. Katie's voice is just stack it up with anybody else in the city, let alone the country.
0: Just a lot of fun.
1: She's the best, man. She runs the Tuesday night special, I believe, is what they call that over at Milk Boy South, just down the street from me. I try to pop by there on Tuesdays whenever I can.
0: And anything in particular you like about this song? It's called In a Can.
1: Yeah, I like this one. It's really cute and cheeky and fun and fast, you know, and it's over before you know it is. And it's one of those things where it's like, God, I got to hear that again. You know, that's the exact reaction that I had the first time I heard it.
0: Cute and cheeky, fun and fast.
1: Mm-hmm.
0: Remind you of anyone?
1: Oh, look at you.
0: All right. And also, Roberta played at the Philly Folk Fest, but coming up on the 12th of September, they're going to be at Midnight Mountain Music Show in Blakeslee, PA, which is that the Poconos, I think?
1: I think so.
0: Yeah.
1: You're asking the wrong guy.
0: Yeah, we'll assume that for now. Anyone can correct us if we were wrong. And then the band is also going to be playing on September 25th at the Secondhand Ranch in Philly, and go to RobertaFaceplant.com to see everything that they're doing. But here is Roberta Faceplant and In a Can, Hometown Heroes on Delaware Public Media.

0: Hometown Heroes on Delaware Public Media. Again, that is Roberta. I always want to say Roberta Fleck. That is Roberta Faceplant. Very different. And the song is called, what is the song called again?
1: In a Can.
0: And what's the name of the album?
1: Brisket and Cigarettes.
0: Ooh, he's a pro. He's a pro.
1: Terrific album, man.
0: He knows.
1: So good.
0: And again, go to RobertaFaceplant.com. And yeah. And well, you mentioned earlier how you have some physical product left of your previous, just one of your albums? Or?
1: Yeah, it's our full length, yeah. Yeah, and I think we might still have some of the Versus the Rabid Rabbits EPs, which you have in your hand. Terrific.
0: Yeah.
1: Wow, what an OG. But yeah, Versus the Swingers and the Saints, I think we still have some CDs left and some vinyl LPs. Yep.
0: Who did the artwork in these?
1: Steve Rivera actually did.
0: Okay.
1: Yeah, no, I love Esteban. He's one of my good buddies. We lived together for a while. But just an incredible animator, incredible visual artist. He's awesome.
0: I like how you kept the animation. You kept it similar from release to
1: release.
0: I
1: really liked the theme.
0: Yeah. It's cool. It's like
1: I got
0: your
1: tattoos
0: trademark.
1: Of it. Like, you know, yeah.
0: Let me see.
1: Yeah.
0: Oh, nice. Very nice.
1: This makes for good audio. I love it.
0: I think so.
1: Yeah.
0: Oh, yeah, yeah, right. Well, you can post pictures or something.
1: That's perfect. Yeah, it's good.
0: And Hey Logan, was that just a single?
1: Yeah, there was like a A-B side. Yeah.
0: I believe I have it on 45. Does that make sense?
1: Yes. You have it and I don't. So I'll buy that off you probably.
0: Well, you know what? I don't own anything to play it on. So
1: Fair enough.
0: You know what? I'll bring it with me.
1: I love that. You're the man. I appreciate
0: you. I don't want to
1: go
0: to waste in my, just sitting in a bin.
1: Yeah.
0: If someone can play it, actually.
1: I'll make sure I play it for you and tag you or something like that.
0: All right. Fair enough.
1: All right. Good, fair deal.
0: All right. Well, we're going to take a break. When we come back, we'll hear some more from Venice Sunlight. And also, let's see, we're going to hear something from the band Monte Carlo. They have a brand new song out. And then maybe another one of Jason's friends or cohorts or something.
1: Yeah,
0: it'll be
1: fun.
0: Or former bands. We'll see.
1: Yeah.
0: But all that's coming up in the second half hour of Hometown Heroes on Delaware Public Media.
1: Yep.

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0: Hometown Heroes on Delaware Public Media. Hometown Heroes is sponsored in part by the Delaware Division of the Arts in partnership with the National Endowment for the Arts. And right there, they just brought you a new song by the band Monte Carlo. They're a Philly band. And let's see, the song is called Snakes and Fame. And on August 29th, they're taking part in Rock for the Mummers Museum, which a bunch of bands, as you might guess, are getting together to raise funds for the Mummers Museum.
1: Let's go.
0: MonteCarloTheBand.com. And, you know, while you're there, why not go to Venicelite is on Facebook, right?
1: Facebook, I think Instagram. It's fine. You can always follow me myself. I'm always talking about the band whenever I get the ability to do so. It's J-A-Y-V-E-R-T at Instagram. So you can follow.
0: That's easy enough.
1: Yeah, easy enough, right? And so that's Instagram. I'm usually posting stuff about the band whenever it's pertinent to do so. And then otherwise, we're on Facebook, I think, still. Otherwise, just find us on Bandcamp. Well, it's easy to get a hold of us.
0: Yeah. And it's pertinent when you have a show coming up like you do now.
1: Yeah, we do. Once again, 8/22. Got John Fay opening up. Love that.
0: At Ortliebs.
1: Yeah, at Ortliebs. New connection. Starts a date.
0: Did you figure out the website for Ortliebs?
1: Yeah, it's ortliebsphilly.com.
0: All right, easy enough. So, Ortliebs.
1: Correct.
0: Philly, I'm not going to spell for you.
1: You don't have to do that.
0: Yeah. No, I'm not going to. Well, and yes, obviously, so we're playing not only Venicelite's music tonight, but we're going to play one of your other acts in a little bit, too. But in the meantime, this is Masquerades on Saturdays. And this is your Homie Award-winning song, right?
1: Yeah, we won for Best Alternative Song. That was a really fun night. I think what's cool about the Homie Awards is that I really don't like award shows for the most part, just because it really just, how do you rank things, et cetera. But what I love about the Homie Awards is that it's just so celebratory. Everyone's just so stoked for each other, right? And so I just remember, like, I just felt really good that not only did we win, but we had a bunch of our friends win, and it just was an awesome night.
0: Oh, that's cool.
1: Yeah.
0: I mean, that's what people say. Like, I've had every year there's artists that come. Yeah, they don't win themselves, but they say it's just, it's a great atmosphere to kind of, it's the community.
1: It's inspiring, honestly. Yeah. Like, whenever I go to places like that and I just have a collective of these incredibly creative people around me, like, I get, like, paranoid, nervous that I'm not doing enough almost. Mm-hmm. And, like, I'm just so impressed with all of the amazing creative ideas that they have that I'm like, God, I got to do more, right? So it's just, so I really, it's my own anxiety, really, but I also just, I really do love it. Yeah.
0: I have to ask this question. Yeah. Do you know where your Homie Award is?
1: Oh, yeah. It's sitting on my windowsill in my office that I work in every day.
0: Oh, nice.
1: Yep. Okay. Yeah, oh, yeah. Very proud of it. In fact, Dave was like, do you still have that? I'm like, you can have it if you want. I've had custody of it for 10 years. So, yeah. But, yeah.
0: Oh, hey, if you put out some more music, then you'll be eligible.
1: Let's go
0: again,
1: for an, so. I mean, look, that's what I'm saying. Let's go for another one. Yeah. You know?
0: Or you could even release, like, if you unreleased music, you could always just release a new single or something.
1: We got some stuff in the coffers, but that feels like a cheat, but we'll see.
0: Okay. Well, I'm just saying.
1: Yeah, you know? You make the rules. I don't. So, yeah.
0: So Masquerades on Saturdays. Anything you want to tell us about this song?
1: Yeah, this is one of our songs. I really kind of, I think I remember fighting for this one a bit more to be like one of the singles, just because I really enjoyed the odd time signature that we use in the chorus after we kind of have it. It's one of our zigs that we like to do in our more pop forward rock songs. But yeah, it's just one of those things that lyrically is always fun. It's kind of a little satirical because you're just kind of talking about how, you know, you're the hottest thing on the block or whatever, but you really just can't make it past like 10 p.m. or something. So,
0: all right. Well, here this is Masquerades on Saturdays, Hometown Heroes, and Venice Sunlight.

0: Hometown Heroes on Delaware Public Media. Jason, would you like to introduce or do an outro for that song?
1: Man, that song rules, doesn't it?
0: Yeah,
1: that's
0: great.
1: That's John Fay and Aaron Fox, Swing and a Miss. Last time I saw you, Mark, we were just talking about this, was I was at that release show for Aaron Fox's Uprooting album.
0: Yes.
1: Have you heard that thing?
0: It is a great album,
1: my
0: of course.
1: Word.
0: Yeah.
1: Like, oh my God, just an incredible, like a singular talent in Aaron. Like, really, like I saw her at World Cafe a million years ago, like in an acoustic set. I don't even think she remembers this, but she just like shredded. She's an incredible guitarist. And just the, like I said, the vulnerability and just the emotion that she has, like in the work that she does, and just seeing that on stage was just incredible for sure.
0: I agree.
1: Yep. And John's there too. We love John Fay.
0: They've been working together a lot. In fact, they posted videos of, one of his new singles that's coming out soon.
1: Oh yeah.
0: And, she was playing, was it violin or viola?
1: I think so. Yeah. I'm not quite sure. Stringed instrument.
0: One of the stringed instruments. Yes. So.
1: Yeah. No, I count myself lucky to sort of know Aaron in a way and to be very good friends with John again. Just, I'm really inspired by how creative they are for sure.
0: Agreed.
1: Yep.
0: And John has a show coming up on September 19th. They're going to be at, Falzer Club in East Falls.
1: Oh yeah.
0: They're calling it the back to school session. It's, John's going to be, he's been doing this since he released his book, which I guess is probably close to 2 years ago already.
1: Yeah, his book is so good.
0: Yin and Yang. Oh, yeah, it is a great book.
1: Yeah.
0: And he reads passages from it and he does songs that are relevant to it and some that are not relevant. But
1: honestly, and go get the Yin and Yang of it all and get the audio book because it's quite an experience to hear John describe his life and having talked to him over the years as a student of his and like watching him come into his, you know, this part of his life and just being so wonderfully introspective and succinct in the way he expresses things. It's just so cool.
0: And funny.
1: God, yes. It's a funny book. Yeah.
0: But JohnFaye.com, F-A-Y-E, JohnFaye.com. All right. Well, now we're up to this song is tied in with a movie, and I will explain why. Avi Wisnia has been a Hometown Heroes artist for a long time. He released his Catching Leaves LP a few years ago. But in addition, he's involved with a screening of a movie that's happening on the 20th right here in Wilmington. The movie is called How Saba Kept Singing, and it's about Avi's grandfather, David Wisnia, who was a cantor who survived the Holocaust. And it tells his story, which I've read bits of it, but I haven't read the whole thing. It's very moving, of course, and very inspirational, too. And then it tells also about how in recent years, before his grandfather passed, they had a chance to go over to Poland and look up some of these places that he had been, you know, in less pleasant times. But it's going to be in Wilmington. I think it's the first time they're screening the movie in Wilmington. I could be wrong. But, again, it's happening August 20th. How Saba Kept Singing, it's going to be at the screening room at 1313, which is at 13th and Market Street in Wilmington. And it's a series called Films Worth Talking About. And this certainly is one. Go to aviwisnia.com to see more about what he's up to. AviWisnia. And the song is called Come Home To Hometown Heroes on Delaware Public.

0: Hometown Heroes on Delaware Public Media. That was Good Night, Good Luck, and Didn't Ask for a Dime.
1: Asked for a Dime. Yep.
0: And that has to be a reference to one of my favorite movies, I believe.
1: Yes, it is. That's Better Off Dead.
0: $2.
1: $2.
0: Jimmy. Was it Jimmy? No, Johnny.
1: I think it's Johnny, right?
0: Johnny.
1: Didn't ask for a dime.
0: Didn't ask for a dime.
1: Too good.
0: $2.
1: Oh, yeah, that... I really like playing in Good Night, Good Luck. Maybe it's a little gauche to play a non-Venice song there. Nah. But yeah, but I don't know. What I like about doing the show again is being in Good Night, Good Luck and Small Graves after that. Mm-hmm. Like, I was not the lead vocalist. I just wanted to focus on getting better at guitar or adding textures to things and just really writing parts that were way too hard for me to play, which I still do. Mm-hmm. And
0: did it work, though? Did it work?
1: Yeah, well, I'm definitely better. I'm like light years better than I used to be. I don't know if I'm great, but I definitely feel a lot more confident with the Venice stuff now that I play in no bands. Yeah, for sure. So.
0: And does Good Night, Good Luck still exist?
1: Good Night, Good Luck morphed into Small Graves for a little while.
0: Right.
1: And then Small Graves, I just got burnt out from doing too much stuff.
0: Yeah.
1: And I had to step back for a while, and I feel bad about it. I love those dudes. Those are three of my brothers. You know what I mean? Like, it's Alex from Venice is in it. My boys, Eric Zrinsky, who I live with for a while, and Ed Taylor, who I've been friends since, like, freshman year of high school, one of my closest friends in the world. So, but yeah, that was... Those guys are just fun, and we had our singers in the band were Sarah Paleo and Ange Baca, who was nice enough to get us the show at Ortlieb's. So again, just I'm so humbled to be around amazing people.
0: It sounds amazing.
1: Yeah.
0: All right. So what year was that about?
1: Oh, God. Someone's going to keep me honest about this. It's I don't know, 2018, 19-ish, I want to say at this point.
0: Okay.
1: It's about right. But yeah, it was pre-pandemic, as many of these things were.
0: That's how we tell time for a lot of things.
1: It's a mile marker, is it not?
0: Yeah.
1: But I enjoy that. That was a singular moment for me to be like, okay, I need to get better at this stuff just because I think that we'll write better stuff in Venice, too, if I'm better at executing some of these parts. Yeah. So, I don't know. I always think I'm the worst musician in whatever group that I'm in.
0: Well,
1: so
0: you're humble. You're humble. So
1: it's a self-motivating thing too, for sure.
0: Yeah. All right. We're going to take a quick break and come back. We're going to hear John Fay in a different context, and actually a very different musical context than we're used to hearing him in.
1: Yeah.
0: And we're also going to hear one of your opening bands from the show on the 22nd.
1: Yes. Oh, it's going to be the New Connection, right?
0: Yes.
1: Let's go.
0: How did you know?
1: Is it because I picked it? Probably.
0: Oh yeah. Okay.
1: Yeah.
0: All right. We'll be right back. Hometown Heroes on Delaware Public Media. From Delaware State University, this is 91.1 WDDE Dover, also broadcasting on 88.1 WMHS Wilmington, in collaboration with the University of Delaware and the Red Clay School District. 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Then WCAT in Westchester, 95.3 FM and 1520 AM. They play it on Thursday at 3 p.m. and Saturday at 8 p.m., so you have a few more chances to hear this show again. And thanks to WDEL and WSTW for the use of their studio, and special thanks that go out to Chief Engineer Jim Lynn for helping me get everything set up here too for this broadcast. And also, if you don't already have the Delaware Public Media app, you can get it for free at the Apple App Store or the Google Play Store. 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And again, thank you very much for listening tonight. Welcome to the second hour of Hometown Heroes, which is very much similar to the first hour of Hometown Heroes, but it's just one bigger. No, wait, that doesn't make any sense. Anyway, it's later. It's an hour later. There we go. That's the difference. And also, I want to give thanks again. 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You know, usually when I'm introducing the second, first I'll tell you what's coming up in the second hour. We're going to hear from Ange Baca. Baca. Sorry, Jason told me that and I already forgot. Ange Baca. We're going to hear from Kozer, we're going to hear from Smash Palace, and, well, whatever else we can squeeze into the next hour. But I wanted to get your dialogue on this first song we're going to play here because, well, we already played a song by John Fay along with Aaron Fox, but this is a whole different side of John Fay. First, do you know who David Osekinen is?
1: He's from the Hooters.
0: He is from the Hooters,
1: yeah.
0: And for years now, let's see how many years, it's been quite a few years, since 2010, he's been heading up David Osekinen's In the Pocket, which has been kind of an all-star, like a Philly all-star thing. Like he and a rotating band of like, just, again, people who've been in music for years in the area. They've been re-recording songs that were either recorded in Philly or made famous by Philadelphia artists. And they just released their 24th single. So, you know, they do like one or two a year a couple a year. And this one features John Fay on lead vocals. The song is called I'll Be Around, which is originally from 1972. Do you know who recorded it?
1: I don't. This is a bad question for me.
0: No, you're learning.
1: I am. I love it.
0: The Spinners.
1: Oh, okay. Right on.
0: The Spinners. And you'll recognize the song when you hear it.
1: Of course.
0: The original song by The Spinners was recorded at Sigma Sound Studios in Philly. And Dave calls it a defining song of the Philly soul era and the Philly sound, which there's a lot of soul artists out of Philly, especially in the 70s. There was a lot.
1: Yeah, man. Bowie was all about it, you know, trying to get that sound on young Americans.
0: That's right. Yeah. See, you're okay with the music.
1: I'm coming back.
0: David, he says the goal for this whole project was to be true to the original song, not to reinvent it. And the song's officially going to debut September 26th at Ardmore Music Hall. We're in the pocket. When they put on a show, it's always kind of like a greatest hits show because usually there's other members of the Hooters there, sometimes Tommy Conwell, sometimes Jeffrey Gaines.
1: You love the special guests, right?
0: Oh, my gosh. Yeah,
1: the rotating cast of amazing musicians.
0: It is a lot of fun. Yeah. It's like a smorgasbord.
1: I'm not going to say, is it a hoot, because that's too easy, right? Yeah, I know. I don't want that. That part out.
0: The power of the edit.
1: The worst.
0: And they're also going to use the event to celebrate the life of Pierre Robert, because he was close to David and his wife, Dallin, and a good friend. So that's inspiration to me, too, actually.
1: Yeah, for sure. We miss Pierre every day, man. Mm-hmm. You know.
0: So if you want to see the list of all 24 songs that In the Pocket has recorded in the past 16 years, go to songsinthepocket.org. But, yes, this is the new one. It is I'll Be Around, originally by The Spinners, now featuring the lead vocals of our friend John Fay. Hometown Heroes on Delaware Public Media.

0: 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Hometown Heroes is sponsored in part by the Delaware Division of the Arts in partnership with the National Endowment for the Arts. And Jason, who did they bring us right there?
1: Brought us the New Connection.
0: The New Connection.
1: That song is called Carmack off of their self-titled album, which I still play a lot. I feel like I'm cloying or something, and I feel like it feels like it's not authentic, but just, what I love so much about the Philadelphia music scene, the Delaware Valley music scene, is just like, some of your favorite bands get to be your buds a little bit. I've known, so the New Connection is Todd McCoy on drums, who we love, helps to run Cambridge Sound Studios. Yeah. And then he and I and Alex Baranowski, who played bass, all went to Drexel together, had music industry classes together. Okay. Songwriting classes under John Fay. It all kind of reconnects itself. Yep. And then, of course, there's Matt Summer on keys and Gerald Buss on vocals, who I always loved his delivery in his vocal approach. I think it's really, really cool. And then Rory Gagan is just an absolute stunner of a guitar player. I just look at exactly what his hands are doing and how he's using his pedals, and it's so inspiring, man.
0: And this is probably their first show in quite some time, isn't it?
1: It's been a minute. So Small Graves is another one of my bands. We had reformed briefly to do a benefit show for our friend Josh Kraft at Rock to the Future.
0: Okay.
1: And so the New Connection actually reunited because Josh Kraft went to Drexel with us and had,
0: When was that?
1: Oh, gosh. That was, I think, July of last year.
0: Oh, okay.
1: And so,
0: so it hasn't been that long.
1: It's not that long, but prior to that, it's been a minute. But what I love about it is that they were super game. I mean, I think it's one of those things where you recognize and just say, look, it's been a minute. If you guys feel like getting back together, we're going to try and do something. We'll kind of kick it back to the way that we used to do it.
0: Yeah.
1: Low stress.
0: Back to the early 20s, because that was from 2011, that album.
1: Early 2010s, baby. Yep.
0: Hard to believe.
1: Yep.
0: All right. So, and if you're just tuning in, Jason Vertibello is here with me from Venice Sunlight. And the New Connection is one of the openers for your show, which is coming up the 22nd?
1: August 22nd. Saturday, August 22nd. That's John Fay opening with the New Connection. Then we got Venice Sunlight. That's us. And that'll be at Ortlieb's, like I said, 8 p.m., $15 at the door, 10 in advance. We'll try to get you the link as soon as we can.
0: All right. Very good. Well, so why don't we play another Venice Sunlight song then?
1: Why not?
0: Yeah, we got one all queued up here, ready to go.
1: Yep. This one is the one that actually my wife told me. She's like, I listened to this song, and I was like, oh, the band doesn't suck. I was like, that's good. I love that. So
0: if she hadn't liked the song, she might not be your wife now?
1: Look, I'm not saying that this song got me engaged and married, but I'm not saying it.
0: Uh-huh,
1: you know what I mean? But ironically enough, this is a song that we wrote off of our first EP. It's called The Green Room, off of Versus the Rabid Rabbits. And it was a fun one to write, kind of a slinky, sexy, sort of creepy sound and vibe. Hmm. But I really just enjoy the atmosphere in it.
0: Slinky, sexy, sort of creepy. Remind you of anyone?
1: We'll be here all day.
0: Oh, okay, yeah. All right. Well, this is the Green Room. Is it inspired by a green room at a venue?
1: Yes, it's inspired by the Green Room at World Cafe Live.
0: Ah.
1: Yep.
0: Which is now slightly differently named, but that's a whole other story.
1: We don't need to get into that because I feel a lot of ways about that.
0: All right. Well, this is Venice Sunlight, Hometown Heroes on Delaware Public Media.

0: Hometown Heroes on Delaware Public Media. Well, Jason, I'm going to let you take this one, too.
1: Yeah, I love Kozer, man. I met Kara a long time ago, and not a long time ago, a couple years ago. It's just been a pleasure to see her grow into an amazing mm-hmm. vocalist. By the way, that was a Kozer's Bad Mood Club. I forgot to mention the name of the song. Sorry. Kara's incredible. We played a few shows with her in Small Graves, who we might play later, I think. Mm-hmm. My other band, Small Graves. I got to know her, and like, we were sort of like show besties for a minute there. It was nice. I just loved gassing them up and just watching them grow and doing their things. And they were always super, super cool to us in Small Graves. I really haven't had a chance to do as much in terms of supporting them as I'd like to. But man, what an incredible band. And, Kara, I miss you. Hit me up. Text me, you know, say hey, and tell John I said hey, you know,
0: you have a chance to support them coming up on September 12th. They're playing at Milk Boy.
1: Oh, I love it. Sounds good. Yeah. See if I can get in there for sure.
0: Go to kozermusic.com, KOSER, kozermusic.com. Well, and also, you want to tell us about this next lady? You've mentioned her a couple times, actually.
1: Yeah, Ange Baca. It's funny because I've heard her say Boca too, so I'm going to get reamed also. It's fine. Ange is incredible. I've known her for so long. About the time when I was kicking around doing this Venice stuff, mm-hmm. Ange and I met at a party close to where I lived in No Libs, and she's just a kindred spirit in a lot of ways. She's just really thoughtful about the stuff that she does vocally. You know, we worked a lot together when in Goodnight, Good Luck, our second EP, she sang for us, which is great, and just was awesome in helping to develop a lot of the stuff that we were doing musically and emotionally. And it's just a joy to work with her. She's awesome. So she came out with a single called North Carolina, which she had a premiere for over at Johnny Brenda's for the music video, which was awesome. And it's incredibly catchy. It's beautiful. And she's really delicate on the vocal delivery, which I think is just, it's so nice to see that. And she just has such power, man. I could go on all day about Ange.
0: All right. Well, then I'm going to stop you then.
1: Please.
0: And I'll just play the song. This is North Carolina from Ange Baca, Hometown Heroes on Delaware Public Media.

0: That is Ange Baca on Hometown Heroes. When we come right back, we're going to hear a song from Smash Palace, which is both old and new. Mysterious. Figure that
1: I
0: one
1: love
0: out.
1: That.
0: Be right back. 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

0: Hometown Heroes on Delaware Public Media. That is the band Smash Palace. Yeah, they've been doing what they do for quite a while now. That song is called Poor Man's Paradise. And you know, this isn't really fair, Jason, but I'm gonna quiz you anyway. But don't feel bad if you don't know.
1: Sure.
0: That was on the album they released last year called 87.
1: Mm-hmm.
0: Even any idea why it might have been called 87?
1: Is that when they started?
0: Close. That's when that album was going to be released originally. They never finished it until this past year. Then Steve Butler got the band back together, like the original members.
1: Oh, man.
0: They finished off that album. They released it this past year. It's called 87.
1: That's unreal.
0: Yeah.
1: I love that.
0: So, okay, good music never dies. Sometimes it just gets a little detained.
1: Yeah. You got to put it on the shelf and take it back off when it's ready.
0: We're kind of doing that tonight, too, because even though this is all music you've released before, but we're kind of dusting it off because you're getting back out there.
1: Yeah, for sure. Flexing the muscles where we can. We've been hitting these rehearsals, pretty well for the past, a handful of months. We try to get like one day in stack some time, stack some hours over at Eastside Studios over in, I think it's Manayunk area.
0: Mm-hmm.
1: We've just been kicking these songs around, playing for like 4 hours at a time, and it's been tough. We don't have the endurance like we used to, but we're really thrilled as to kind of the new muscle and the new kind of proficiency that we have just from being better musicians.
0: Yeah.
1: Yep.
0: Yeah, that makes sense.
1: It's been great.
0: So this song's called Turntable Blues.
1: Yes, sir.
0: And do you like to tell us anything about this song?
1: Yeah, this is the last track on the album. I always liked this one closing the album because it just has so much muscle to it. It just it kicks you in the rear from the jump. I just found the cowbell that we used for it the other day, and we brought it back to the rehearsal space. And just hearing it, it's so great. This is also, now that my wife's heard all of our stuff, this is her favorite song of ours.
0: Did you still remember how to play the cowbell, or did you need a refresher on that?
1: That took me about 3 or 4 practices and about 3 hours each to get right, but I got there eventually. Yeah.
0: All right. I won't say the obvious thing here.
1: That's fine. No, look, Alex always wants more cowbell, and actually he does play it on this song, so at least there's that. Right. Yeah, yeah.
0: Well, whether you like cowbell or not, I think you'll
1: it's
0: in this song.
1: It's coming for you. Yeah.
0: It's called Turntable Blues, Hometown Heroes. Oh, by Venice Sunlight.
1: Oh, yeah.
0: Hometown Heroes on Delaware Public.

0: Hometown Heroes on Delaware Public Media. Well, once again, I'm going to ask you, Jason, what band was that?
1: This is the weirdest thing, because that's Small Graves. That's my band that emerged from Goodnight, Good Luck, and the most recent band that I've been in. And that song is called Jason Sadman's Joyless Travel Agency. True fact.
0: And was it named after you?
1: It was. Naturally. We actually named another track from Goodnight, Good Luck, Vote Ed Taylor for High School Quarterback, which was, we just like doing that sometimes to each other, just kind of poking each other and razzing a little bit. But yeah, effectively, it's because, you know, they called me Jason Sadman for a while because I was sort of in a sad state when I was joining Goodnight, Good Luck, and I just kind of leaned into it a bit further and was like, what's the point of it? But yeah, I mean, also just there's always a bit of that light that creeps through, though. You know what I mean? And so I never really lose. I'm pointing to myself right now. This, even as sad as I get. So
0: you seem a little happier now.
1: It's been a ride, but you know that's the 10 years that's kind of defined it, right? Since the last time he came out with the album, there's been a lot of turbulence. And I think a lot of us are feeling pretty desperate in a lot of ways right now. But I'm very grateful just for the amount of people that I've gotten to play with over the years and the fact that we get to do this show again at Ortlieb's on the 22nd of August with the New Connection and John Fay. Just incredible amounts of gratitude to everybody. Unceasing, unendless gratitude to everybody. I love this Philly music scene, man. Delaware Valley is the best.
0: Yep. I can't argue with you. Well, I'm glad you came in and shared some of that positiveness with positivity.
1: Positivity attitude? Yes, yeah, totally. Yes, yes. Yeah, I'm with it. It's been such a pleasure. And Mark, I mean, it's been too long. I love seeing you, man.
0: It has been a while. But yeah. Let's squeeze a little more music in here.
1: Yeah, let's do that. I love it.
0: You remember these guys, the Quixote Project,
1: yeah,
0: right?
1: Yeah, I see the Quixote Project all the time at Dobbs, man. Yeah. That was the jam back in the day.
0: Well, this song's called Good Company.
1: Let's go.
0: Let me see. They have a show coming up on, actually, a week from today.
1: Let's go.
0: Sunday the 23rd. They're going to be at Farm Truck Brewing in Audubon, New Jersey.
1: Let's go. I love that.
0: All right. Well,
1: love those guys.
0: Here's the Quixote Project, Hometown Heroes, on Delaware Public Media.

0: The Obama and Biden administrations worked to phase out coal in response to climate change, but now the coal industry is optimistic anything is possible under President Trump.
1: We've certainly seen a change even from day one of our president being sworn in.
0: Emily Arfin is executive director of the American Coal Council.
1: There's a lot of work being done to protect this industry that really had been unfairly assaulted for many years.
0: Back in Burnham, Emma Long contemplates her family's uncertain future.
2: I actually think about our grandchildren. I don't know. I'm not going to even be here. And I think about them. Where are they going to go?
0: The Interior Department is expected to decide on whether to approve the coal mine expansion by the end of August. For NPR News, I'm Gabriel Pietrazio in Burnham, New Mexico.
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4: And it's 11 minutes before the top of the hour. You're listening to Morning Edition on Delaware Public Media. Good Thursday morning from Dover. I'm Martin Matheny. Thanks for waking up early with us today. Coming up in the next hour, the federal debt has reached a sobering milestone, $40 trillion with a T, dollars.
5: What is most concerning is not just the level of debt we're at, it's the pace at which we are continuing to add to it.
4: Half of that staggering total has accumulated in just the last 9 years. We'll take a closer look, plus we'll hear from Bloomberg's Stacey Vanek Smith about why the U.S. Treasury acted to push down long-term bond yields and how that relates to the ballooning U.S. debt. Plus, America's two largest reservoirs are at their lowest levels as drought strangles the Colorado River. Their ability to supply water to cities, agriculture, and hydroelectricity are in jeopardy. Those stories and much more coming up in the next hour of Morning Edition. In sports, the Phillies beat the Marlins at home 4-1. They'll take today off in advance of a weekend series with the Cardinals. Meanwhile, the Orioles fell at home to the Yankees 5-3. They'll play again today at 6:35. The Nats beat the Rangers on the road 6-0. That series continues tonight at 8:05.
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3: 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I'm Leila Fadel.
8: And I'm Sasha Pfeiffer. First a royal wedding, then tabloid frenzy, then a self-imposed exile in California and a tell-all memoir, and oh, that Oprah interview. It has been a tumultuous few years for Prince Harry and Meghan. Now, the Duke and Duchess of Sussex are moving back to the United Kingdom. NPR's Lauren Freyer is at our bureau in London to tell us more. Hi, Lauren.
9: Hi there.
8: It was, what, 6 years ago that Harry and Meghan gave up their royal duties and moved to California? Why the change of plans?
9: Well, an official familiar with their plans tells me they're moving this month. They've enrolled their kids in school here, but no word on why. They did visit on vacation in July, had a private visit with Harry's father, King Charles, who is 77 and undergoing cancer treatment. It was the first time the king had seen his grandchildren in person in more than 4 years. Now, this official told me that the idea of a move did not come up during that visit. The king was notified of these plans just this past Sunday, but says he welcomes the move. The official spoke on condition of anonymity, because they aren't authorized to speak about Harry and Meghan, who are still known as the Duke and Duchess of Sussex, as you mentioned.
8: Will Harry and Meghan resume royal duties?
9: No, they'll remain non-working royals. They'll live in a non-royal residence outside of London, unclear where. Also unclear is what they'll do professionally. You know, they have this partnership with Netflix. Meghan has a lifestyle and cooking brand. Harry does philanthropy. He runs the Invictus Games for wounded veterans. He also works at a mental health and coaching startup.
8: What about their security? Will arrangements have to be made for that?
9: Yeah, this has been a big issue. Harry has accused the palace and the British government of basically blocking his ability to live here by denying him publicly funded bodyguards. He sued over that and lost. And he told the BBC last year he can't see a world in which he'd bring his wife and children back to the UK to

0: also said it includes consistent reminders to tell users that they're talking to AI and not to a person.
1: Huh. Well, teenagers and kids in general are really good at finding workarounds that can defeat technology, so we'll have to see whether they do it in this case as well.
0: Yes, exactly.
1: That is CNBC's Ashley Kapoor. Thank you.
0: Thank you.

0: 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I'm Sasha Pfeiffer.
1: And I'm Leila Fadel.
2: Just about 10 minutes before 7 a.m., good Thursday morning, I'm Martin Matheny, live in Dover. Coming up on Morning Edition, President Trump insists the Strait of Hormuz is open.
3: A lot of boats are coming through. People aren't reporting that, and that may slow down a little bit at some point, but right now a lot of boats are coming through.
2: Speaking yesterday, Trump also indicated the U.S. may pivot to economic warfare with Iran. We'll get the latest on the conflict. Plus, Leila Fadel asks historian Badr al-Saif about how Gulf leaders are contending with President Trump's approach to Iran. Plus, the president says he'll nominate Dr. Heidi Overton to lead the FDA. Overton opposes gender-affirming care for minors and suggested the FDA was wrong to allow mifepristone prescriptions via telehealth. Those stories and much more coming up in the next hour of Morning Edition.
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2: In sports, the Phillies beat the Marlins at home 4-1. They're off today before a weekend series with the Cardinals. The Orioles fell at home to the Yankees 5-3. They play again today at 6:35. The Nats beat the Rangers on the road 6-0. They play at 8:05 tonight.
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7: From Marketplace in Washington, I'm Kimberly Adams. We're continuing to follow the global bond market this morning. Here's a refresher of what we've seen in the last couple days. First, investor jitters about borrowing, geopolitical conflict, and inflation drove the 30-year Treasury yield up to a nearly 20-year high. Then yesterday, when the Treasury Department announced it would be buying up more longer-term bonds, there was some relief, and bond yields, that's the interest investors demand to hold the debt, began to fall. For more on this, I'm joined now by Bradley Saunders. He's North America economist at Capital Economics. Bradley, welcome back to the show.
9: Thanks for having me back.
7: What's been the global reaction to the U.S. Treasury Department stepping in and announcing that it was going to buy back more longer-term bonds?
9: It's been well received. Yields at the longer end of the yield curve have started to come down a little bit, which is what the Treasury would be hoping for. That's ultimately the aim here, is by creating more demand for treasuries, you're then boosting the price and therefore lowering the yield, given the inverse relationship. I think that ultimately the treasury is swimming against the tide a little bit.
7: Confidence is really what this is all about, right? The global markets and even the domestic markets' confidence in the United States' long-term financial stability. So what kind of signal does it send that the treasury had to step in here?
9: As you mentioned, you know, gross debt is now a national level above 40 trillion. And I think investors are really starting to push back and say, you know, we are reaching a point where we're starting to lose confidence. And the problem is, unless the government gets a fundamental grasp on the issue here, which is, you know, really high levels of debt issuance and sort of a change in the way that governments think about funding, from, you know, raising taxes to now just issuing debt over and over, We are going to reach a point at which investors will say this is enough, and

0: And this is Delaware Public Media, just about 10 minutes before 8 a.m. Good morning, I'm Martin Matheny. Coming up in the next hour, the federal debt has reached a sobering milestone, $40 trillion.
1: What is most concerning is not just the level of debt we're at, it's the pace at which we are continuing to add to it.
0: Half of that staggering total has accumulated in just the last 9 years. We'll take a closer look and we'll hear from Bloomberg's Stacey Vanek Smith about why the U.S. Treasury acted to push down long-term bond yields and how that relates to the ballooning U.S. debt. Plus, America's two largest reservoirs are at their lowest levels as drought strangles the Colorado River. Their ability to supply water to cities, agriculture, and hydroelectricity are in jeopardy. Those stories in the next hour.
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0: In sports, the Phillies beat the Marlins at home 4-1. They're off today before the Cardinals come to town this weekend. The Orioles fell at home to the Yankees 5-3. They play again today at 6:35. The Nats beat the Rangers on the road 6-0. They play at 8:05 tonight.
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4: 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I'm Leila Fadel.
5: And I'm Sasha Pfeiffer. First a royal wedding, then tabloid frenzy, then a self-imposed exile in California and a tell-all memoir, and oh, that Oprah interview. It has been a tumultuous few years for Prince Harry and Meghan. Now, the Duke and Duchess of Sussex are moving back to the United Kingdom. NPR's Lauren Freyer is at our bureau in London to tell us more. Hi, Lauren.
6: Hi there.
5: It was, what, 6 years ago that Harry and Meghan gave up their royal duties and moved to California? Why the change of plans?
6: Well, an official familiar with their plans tells me they're moving this month. They've enrolled their kids in school here, but no word on why. They did visit on vacation in July, had a private visit with Harry's father, King Charles, who is 77 and undergoing cancer treatment. It was the first time the king had seen his grandchildren in person in more than 4 years. Now, this official told me that the idea of a move did not come up during that visit. The king was notified of these plans just this past Sunday, but says he welcomes the move. The official spoke on condition of anonymity because they aren't authorized to speak about Harry and Meghan, who are still known as the Duke and Duchess of Sussex, as you mentioned.
5: Will Harry and Meghan resume royal duties?
6: No, they'll remain non-working royals. They'll live in a non-royal residence outside of London, unclear where. Also unclear is what they'll do professionally. You know, they have this partnership with Netflix. Meghan has a lifestyle and cooking brand. Harry does philanthropy. He runs the Invictus Games for wounded veterans. He also works at a mental health and coaching startup.
5: What about their security? Will arrangements have to be made for that?
6: Yeah, this has been a big issue. Harry has accused the palace and the British government of basically blocking his ability to live here by denying him publicly funded bodyguards. He sued over that and lost. And he told the BBC last year he can't see a world in which he'd bring his wife and children back to the UK to live because he fears for all of their safety. So it's really unclear what's changed. I mean, Harry and Meghan paid for their own security in the US. Unclear whether they'll bring those bodyguards across the pond or pay for private bodyguards here, or whether the palace or state might contribute, which may not be popular with British taxpayers.
5: Lauren, do we know if this is a family reconciliation?
6: I mean, it is certainly an about face. Harry had this very public falling out with his family. In his memoir, Spare, he called his brother, Prince William, his arch nemesis. There's no word from Will and Kate on what they think of this move. In that Oprah interview you'd mentioned, you know, Harry and Meghan accused the royals of racism, of damaging their mental health. Harry's long blamed the British media for chasing his mother, Diana, and contributing to her death. He sued the tabloids here for hacking his phone. You know, the UK media is still here. Those rifts with his family are still here. So let's just say there may be some interesting extended family dinners at the palace this fall.
5: That's NPR's Lauren Freyer in London. Thank you.
6: You're welcome.
4: Okay, let's head back to California that Harry and Meghan are leaving, where there's a battle over a tax on billionaires. Proposition 40 is a first-of-its-kind measure. It would collect a one-time 5% tax on the state's wealthiest residents.

0: 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I'm Sasha Pfeiffer.
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0: In sports, the Phillies beat the Marlins at home 4-1 yesterday. They're off today in advance of a weekend series with the Cardinals. Meanwhile, the Orioles fell at home to the Yankees 5-3. They'll play again today at 6:35. The Nats beat the Rangers on the road yesterday 6-0. That series continues tonight at 8:05.
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0: Right now, it's 74 degrees in Wilmington, 73 here in Dover, 75 degrees in Georgetown. Look for showers and thunderstorms coming our way today. We'll see afternoon highs in the mid-80s. The Marketplace Morning Report is next.
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3: From Marketplace in Washington, I'm Kimberly Adams. We're continuing to follow the global bond market this morning. Here's a refresher of what we've seen in recent days. First, investor jitters about borrowing, geopolitical conflict, and inflation drove the 30-year Treasury yield up to a nearly 20-year high. Then yesterday, the Treasury Department announced it would be buying up more longer-term bonds. That gave us some relief, and bond yields, that's the interest investors demand to hold the debt, began to fall. For more on this, I'm joined now by Bradley Saunders. He's North America economist at Capital Economics. Bradley, welcome back to the show.
5: Thanks for having me back.
3: What's been the global reaction to the U.S. Treasury Department stepping in and announcing that it was going to buy back more longer-term bonds?
5: It's been well received. Yields at the longer end of the yield curve have started to come down a little bit, which is what the Treasury would be hoping for. That's ultimately the aim here, is by creating more demand for treasuries, you're then boosting the price and therefore lowering the yield, given the inverse relationship. I think that ultimately the treasury is swimming against the tide a little bit.
3: Confidence is really what this is all about, right? The global markets and even the domestic markets' confidence in the United States is long-term financial stability. So what kind of signal does it send that the treasury had to step in here?
5: As you mentioned, you know, gross debt is now a national level above 40 trillion. And I think investors are really starting to push back and say, you know, we are reaching a point where we're starting to lose confidence. And the problem is, unless the government gets a fundamental grasp on the issue here, which is, you know, really high levels of debt issuance and sort of a change in the way that governments think about funding, from, you know, raising taxes to now just issuing debt over and over, We are going to reach a point at which investors will say this is enough, and you know, yields could reach astronomical levels. We've already got to the point where the US's annual interest payments exceed defense spending.
3: Bradley Saunders is North America economist at Capital Economics. Thank you.
5: Thanks very much.
3: And checking in on the bond market this morning, yields are heading back up now, despite yesterday's intervention. The 10-year Treasury yield is up at 4.70%, and the yield for that 30-year bond is up at 5.24%.
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3: Earlier this year, President Trump signed an executive order aimed at fast-tracking the review of psychedelics for mental health disorders. And just last month, pharmaceutical giant Eli Lilly acquired drug maker Atai Beckley, a company focused on developing psychedelic treatments for mental health conditions, for $2.8 billion. Joining

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6: It's Here and Now. The Trump administration is moving to repeal a rule that for a quarter century has protected federal forests from road building and logging. The so-called Roadless Rule is a wilderness policy started by President Bill Clinton that covers nearly 45 million acres of federal land. The Trump administration's Department of Agriculture wants to repeal that ban, citing the need for access to combat wildfires.

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4: It's Here and Now. The Trump administration is moving to repeal a rule that for a quarter century has protected federal forests from road building and logging. The so-called Roadless Rule is a wilderness policy started by President Bill Clinton that covers nearly 45 million acres of federal land. The Trump administration's Department of Agriculture wants to repeal that ban, citing the need for access to combat wildfires. Environmentalists say rescinding the rule could put millions of acres of untouched national forest at risk. Mike Dombeck was the former head of the U.S. Forest Service from 1997 to 2001. Mike, thank you for joining us.
5: Thank you.
4: So you ran the Forest Service when President Clinton made this rule. Why was it needed?
5: Well, we were dealing with about a 20-year controversy, but it was really hitting a crescendo, and it's both an economics issue and a environmental issue. We were running an $8.6 billion backlog in road maintenance. That's basically a taxpayer liability. We had roads falling apart. We had most of the roads in poor condition on the National Forest System. Plus, we had lots of controversy associated entering these areas. So it was an issue that had been brewing for a long time. And we took a look at it from the standpoint of, if I were a private landowner and I had 386,000 miles of roads, enough to go to the moon and back, keep in mind the interstate system is about 46,000 miles compared to the 386,000 miles

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1: Good afternoon. I'm Joe Irizarry. 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

0: National Weather Service in Mount Holly, New Jersey has issued a tornado warning for northeastern Kent County and central Delaware until 4:45 p.m. At 4:16 p.m., a severe thunderstorm capable of producing a tornado was located over Dover, moving east at 25 miles per hour. Hazard, tornado. Source, radar indicated rotation. Impact, flying debris will be dangerous to those caught without shelter. Mobile homes will be damaged or destroyed. Damage to roofs, windows, and vehicles will occur. Tree damage is likely. Locations impacted include Dover, Dover Speedway, Dover Base Housing, Little Creek, Leipzig, Kent Acres, and Rodney Village. Take cover now. Move to a basement or an interior room on the lowest floor of a sturdy building. Avoid windows. If you are outdoors, in a mobile home, or in a vehicle, move to the closest substantial shelter and protect yourself from flying debris. Repeating, a tornado warning has been issued until 4:45 p.m. for the following county, Kent, Delaware.
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2: Just like the economy changes, how we measure it changes too.
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2: I'm Kai Rizdahl. Can't manage what you don't measure, right? That's next time on Marketplace.
4: 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Checking the forecast, the National Weather Service has now issued a tornado warning in Kent County, northeast Kent County. That is in place, a tornado warning in place until 4:45 p.m. in Kent County. Areas, local locations impacted include Dover, Dover Speedway, Dover Base Housing, Little Creek, Rodney Village, Kent Acres, and Leipzig. 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
6: 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I'm Elsa Chang.
7: And I'm Juana Summers. In the late 1970s, the Cramps introduced the world to psychobilly.
8: Well, my heartbeat is running wild because of you, my problem child.
7: Blending punk and rockabilly, the band with their eccentric outfits and campy lyrics garnered a cult following.
9: They kind of ruined me for seeing a band in a club because it never got better than standing like a foot away from them next to my best friend of 50-some years, Ian MacKay. There's no stage. They played on the floor. And it was as cool as it could possibly have been.
7: That's Henry Rollins, former frontman for the punk band Black Flag. He was a teenager when he saw the Cramps play live for the first time. Now, he and MacKay are part of a team releasing a new Cramps album. It's called Gravest Gravy. And when I say new, I actually mean old. The band recorded it back in 1977 and intended to finally release Gravest Gravy back in 2008 as a kind of farewell. But after the death of lead singer Lux Interior, Cramps co-founder Poison Ivy put the project back on the shelf.
9: These tapes were sitting in Southern California in a garage. And so here we are almost two decades later getting on the case.
7: When we talked, I asked Henry Rollins, what was it like to hear those recordings for the first time?
9: It blew my mind. I have a show on the station, KCRW. Mm-hmm. And for many years, I've told my wonderful listeners, as we listen to a live version of the Cramps cover of Rocket in My Pocket, folks, sadly, the band never recorded this in the studio, so we'll listen to this great FM broadcast version. So I'm listening to these tracks, and there's the Cramps doing a studio version of Rocket in My Pocket.

0: National Weather Service in Mount Holly, New Jersey has issued a severe thunderstorm warning for northwestern New Castle County in northern Delaware, southeastern Berks County in eastern Pennsylvania, Chester County in southeastern Pennsylvania, until 5:30 p.m. At 4:49 p.m., severe thunderstorms were located along a line extending from near Breakerville to Strasburg to near Delta, moving east at 40 miles per hour. Hazard, 70 miles per hour wind gusts. Source, radar indicated. Impact, expect considerable tree damage. Damage is likely to mobile homes, roofs, and outbuildings. Locations impacted include Reading, Westchester, Coatesville, Wyomissing, Downingtown, Kennett Square, Birdsboro, Oxford, City Spring, Parkersburg, West Grove, Honeybrook, Elverson, Bechtelsville, and New Morgan. The tornado watch remains in effect until 10 p.m. for northern Delaware and southeastern Pennsylvania. Remain alert for a possible tornado. Tornadoes can develop quickly from severe thunderstorms. If you spot a tornado, go at once into the basement or small central room in a sturdy structure. For your protection, move to an interior room on the lowest floor of a building. A tornado watch remains in effect until 10 p.m. for northern Delaware and southeastern Pennsylvania. Repeating, a severe thunderstorm warning has been issued until 5:30 p.m. for the following counties in Pennsylvania, Berks and Chester, and New Castle, Delaware.
1: Now the DOJ has essentially said we're not going to do that anymore.
2: That affects everything. Integrated setting affects school. It affects where you can work. It affects the community-based programs like what my brother uses.
3: After high school and before Cody got into the program he's in now, Kaylee says he just wasn't himself. He was in a kind of limbo.
2: He would text me and he would just be very sad. And I was like, it feels like I'm losing my brother.
3: Then Cody's family finally found the right fit. A community-based program called Next Steps, a couple miles from home. It's the kind of Medicaid-funded program that disability rights advocates spent decades fighting for. Kaylee says it's helped Cody, who's blind and also has autism, to become more independent.
2: It's a night and day change, and it brings him structure and opportunities to socialize with other disabled adults.
4: Good morning.
3: We tagged along with Cody to his program.
5: So if everybody could find a seat, that means phones away, tablets.
3: Jen Dyer, the executive director of Next Steps, gathers a two or so dozen adults for a morning meeting. Everyone shares what they got up to over the weekend.
6: I had to go with my cousins in New York for a birthday party. My son, they have a pool now, so I got to spend a day there.
5: Cody, I saw you had your hand up. What was your question for Warren?
7: Did he go in your pool at your house or someone else's?
6: No, it was my cousin's pool.
3: Jen Dyer tells me later that was the first time Cody ever chimed in with a question. It's a big moment for him. He's usually pretty shy.
5: Okay, is that everybody?
3: As the morning meeting ends, it's time to get out in the community, learning life skills like getting groceries.
7: We're going to the store. We're on the way to the store right now.
3: I hop into the Next Steps van with Cody, and his shy exterior starts to melt away.
7: Because I'm a good

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6: Shoegaze may have peaked in the 90s, but its hazy, distorted sound never really went away.

0: National Weather Service in Mount Holly, New Jersey has issued a severe thunderstorm warning for northern New Castle County in northern Delaware, northwestern Salem County in southern New Jersey, northwestern Gloucester County in southern New Jersey, southeastern Berks County in eastern Pennsylvania, Montgomery County in southeastern Pennsylvania, west central Bucks County in southeastern Pennsylvania, central Chester County in southeastern Pennsylvania, Philadelphia County in southeastern Pennsylvania, Delaware County in southeastern Pennsylvania, until 6:15 p.m. At 5:27 p.m., severe thunderstorms were located along a line extending from Bechtelsville to Marshallton to Glen Westover, moving east at 40 miles per hour. Hazard, 70 miles per hour wind gusts. Source, trained weather spotters. Impact, expect considerable tree damage. Damage is likely to mobile homes, roofs, and outbuildings. Locations impacted include Philadelphia, Camden, Wilmington, Newark, Westchester, Norristown, Chester, Pottstown, West Deptford, Phoenixville, Lansdale, West Norton, East Norton, Pennsville, and Yeadon. A tornado watch remains in effect until 10 p.m. for northern Delaware, southern New Jersey, and southeastern Pennsylvania. Remain alert for a possible tornado. Tornadoes can develop quickly from severe thunderstorms. If you spot a tornado, go at once into the basement or small central room in a sturdy structure. For your protection, move to an interior room on the lowest floor of a building. A tornado watch remains in effect until 10 p.m. for northern Delaware, southern New Jersey, and southeastern Pennsylvania. Repeating, a severe thunderstorm warning has been issued until 6:15 p.m. for the following counties in Pennsylvania: Berks, Bucks.
1: Special agent in charge of the Albany office.
2: Jessica Bowie was arrested by FBI Albany's Joint Terrorism Task Force and has been charged by the Northern District of New York with attempting to provide material support or resources to a designated foreign terrorist organization. In this instance, that foreign terrorist organization is ISIS.
1: Agent Tremoroli says she discussed her plans with FBI informants and spent weeks doing surveillance on the state capitol. Despite the Israeli government's own assessment that aid entering Gaza is far from enough, a new UN report finds that 9 out of 10 families are now living in catastrophic conditions, NPR's Anis Baba reports.
3: The UN report finds that nearly 94% of Gaza's population is living in critical or catastrophic shelter conditions. More than half of the population have been living in worn-out tents for over 3 years now. Structures never designed to become long-term homes. Families struggle to sleep, cook, maintain hygiene, or safely store food and water. Inside these tents, 91% have no way to cool down in the summer heat, and households average just 3 hours of artificial light a day. Local stocks of tents, blankets, and mattresses have nearly run out. In the past months, only 1 in 10 families received shelter aid, leaving millions exposed as another winter approaches.
1: That's Anis Baba. 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
4: This is Delaware Public Media. Good afternoon. I'm Joe Irizarry. The city of Lewis could be teaming up with the University of Delaware for a first-of-its-kind partnership in the first state. Delaware Public Media's Martin Matheny has more.
5: Lewis Deputy Mayor Khalil Saliba explained the proposal at a meeting of the city's Economic, Environment, and Resiliency Commission, saying UD's First State AI Institute approached the city about a digital twinning project where AI would create a virtual model of the city. That model could be used to help the city solve problems and develop strategies in a variety of areas. Of particular interest to Saliba and other EERC members is how the partnership could bolster the city's resiliency to weather events like hurricanes and wildfires.
6: You know, we can mitigate a lot and we can bounce back quicker. So I think that resiliency, we think of critical infrastructure. We're talking about our roads, bridges, even our historic district.
5: The First State AI Institute is seeking a multi-million-dollar federal grant to help fund the process. Saliba says that means the city might not have to pay anything.
6: It's unclear whether we would have to provide any funding, but I don't really think so. I think they want to use Lewis as kind of a pilot.
5: Saliba is collecting input from stakeholders and plans to submit a list of priorities to the AI Institute next week in advance of a September meeting. Martin Matheny, Delaware Public Media.
4: High schoolers' proficiency in math remained stagnant in Delaware's latest student testing results. Only 18% of 11th graders test as proficient. The state currently uses the SAT to evaluate and report high school math proficiency, one of the few states to do so. Lawmakers this year directed the Department of Education to look at other means. Education Secretary Cindy Martin says Delaware will sunset SAT use over the next 3 years and implement a new system that evaluates math proficiency earlier, so the state has more actionable data on where students and schools need investment.
7: We're looking at learning indicators from 9th, 10th, and 11th grade, which is way more meaningful, and it will be based on Delaware math standards. Our goal will be a system that's going to better reflect what students are learning. It's going to give more useful information earlier.
4: Martin says the DOE has implemented targeted funds to improve literacy, which are showing modest results. She plans to use similar tactics to improve math scores. More in the story on DelawarePublic.org.
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9: 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I'm Elsa Chang in Culver City, California.
10: And I'm Juana Summers in Washington. In Las Vegas, a fatal drive-by shooting that happened almost 30 years ago is finally the subject of a murder trial. It's international news because the victim was Tupac, the hip-hop star Tupac Shakur, who became a broader cultural icon after his death. And in the 30 years since he was killed, nobody has ever been tried in connection with his death until now. A few years back, the Slate podcast Slow Burn took a close look at the killings of Tupac and Biggie, the notorious B.I.G. Joel Anderson hosted that season of Slow Burn, and we've called him up to talk about it. Hi there.
11: Hey, thanks for having me.
10: Thanks for being here. Okay, Joel, so the man being tried for murder, Dwayne Davis, also known as Keefe D, has given public interviews. He's even written a book detailing his involvement in what happened that night. He has also pleaded not guilty. Has anything from this trial surprised you so far?
11: Not really. It's gone pretty much according to form because everybody has called their shots. The strategy is not a complicated one from prosecutors. They're going to say, hey, look, this guy has confessed over and over again. He wrote about it when he was first interviewed by, you know, local law enforcement about it in 2008. He said the same thing then. And then after his book was published in 2019, he gave a series of interviews where he said that gave basically the same version of events. With Keefe D's attorney, and I hope I could call him Keefe D instead of Davis, is that he's a liar and that he's lying about all this because he wanted some of the street cred, but also because he is a former drug dealer. It's not like has many other professional means to make money. So this is basically a means to keep his name in the public square and make a little money while he's doing it.
10: Mm. Now, when you were hosting that season of Slow Burn, did you ever expect it would lead to charges against Davis or any of the three folks who he said were with him?
11: No, because my thought was that, well, if it hadn't happened already, why would it change? Why would things change? Right. And even people that worked on the case, particularly Detective Greg Kading, formerly of the LAPD, who was, you know, one of the people that led the and got the confession from Keefe D and led that initial investigation, said, oh, there'll never be any closure. But what happened is that Keefe D, he moved to Nevada. Well, that's where they have the legal jurisdiction to charge him. And he kept talking. And one thing about it is that at that county, they got a new sheriff. And people were like, hey, this guy's sitting out here admitting that he did this murder and talking it up. And it was embarrassing. And so eventually people called him on it and brought him in and charged him.
10: Mm-hmm. I mean, look, if this trial had happened back in the 90s, it likely would have been much bigger news because of how big Tupac was at the time. Just put it into words for us. How big was he?
11: Oh, well, I mean, Tupac was a movie star. He dated Madonna. He, you know, was one of the before he went into prison, he was a pretty good rapper with a pretty good following. When he got out of prison he went to prison for sexual abuse charges in 1994. When he came out, he was a huge platinum selling artist. He became probably one of the two or three most famous rappers in the world. And so for him to have just gotten gunned down on a night when everybody was in Vegas, he was at a Mike Tyson fight. Those used to be some of the biggest sporting events in America, and nobody ever be brought to justice. And so the idea that somebody may is on trial for this is pretty amazing.
10: I mean, it's really hard to tell the story of Tupac without talking about Biggie. What's the best way to think about their rivalry in 2026?
11: Wow, that's a good question. Well, I mean, they were friends, right? This all started out with Tupac helping Biggie's career. Tupac felt betrayed by Biggie when Tupac got shot at a New York recording studio during that same sexual abuse trial. And ever since then, they'd fallen apart. And, you know, they never reconciled before. Tupac was killed in 96 and then Biggie was killed in 97. And the one thing I think about is that it really cast a pall over hip hop for a number of years. But the idea that your two biggest stars in the game or two of the three biggest stars would, you know, meet their demise within a year of each other because of, you know, getting involved in gang violence and all these other sort of musical beefs, that would seem absurd today. Both of them dying as a result of their

0: National Weather Service in Mount Holly, New Jersey has issued a severe thunderstorm warning for Kent County in central Delaware, northeastern Queen Anne's County in northeastern Maryland, northeastern Caroline County in eastern Maryland, northeastern Kent County in northeastern Maryland, until 6:30 p.m. At 5:39 p.m., a severe thunderstorm was located over Churchill, or 9 miles north of Naperville, moving east at 35 miles per hour. Hazard, 60 miles per hour wind gusts. Source, radar indicated. Impact, expect damage to trees and power lines. Locations impacted include Dover, Smyrna, Centerville, Camden, Clayton, Greensboro, Oakland, Cheswold, Churchill, Millington, Sudlersville, Bowers, Goldsboro, Woodside, and Viola. A tornado watch remains in effect until 10 p.m. for central and northern Delaware and eastern and northeastern Maryland. Remain alert for a possible tornado. Tornadoes can develop quickly from severe thunderstorms. If you spot a tornado, go at once into the basement or small central room in a sturdy structure. For your protection, move to an interior room on the lowest floor of a building. A tornado watch remains in effect until 10 p.m. for central and northern Delaware and eastern and northeastern Maryland. Repeating, a severe thunderstorm warning has been issued until 6:30 p.m. for the following county, Kent, Delaware, and the following counties, in Maryland, Caroline, Kent, and Queen Anne's.
1: Company, and is one of Emma and Emery's four children.
2: We try to pull them back, but they keep going back to coal, and it's just like this unending cycle of relapse, and we're fed up with it.
1: But the mining company, owned by the Navajo Nation government, sees it differently. Vern Lund is CEO of NTEC, the Navajo Transitional Energy Company.
3: Coal has to remain a part of the equation, and that has to be the backbone that helps build the next phase of the journey.
1: Lund declined an interview request, but in a statement, NTEC says it's committed to responsible coal production while, quote, minimizing environmental impacts. The Obama and Biden administrations worked to phase out coal in response to climate change, but now the coal industry is optimistic anything is possible under President Trump.
4: We've certainly seen a change even from day one of our president being sworn in.
1: Emily Arfin is executive director of the American Coal Council.
4: There's a lot of work being done to protect this industry that really had been unfairly assaulted for many years.
1: Back in Burnham, Emma Long contemplates her family's uncertain future.
5: I actually think about our grandchildren. I don't know, I'm not going to even be here. And I think about them. Where are they going to go?
1: The Interior Department is expected to decide on whether to approve the coal mine expansion by the end of August. For NPR News, I'm Gabriel Pietrazio in Burnham, New Mexico.

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3: Alabama Shakes are set to release their third album, the highly anticipated I Must Be Dreaming. 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
1: Aujourd'hui, j'ai porté seulement les couleurs de la RDC.
0: Today, I'm only wearing the colors of the DRC, he says, in order to support Congolese design. Despite this national love affair with style, Congo, which is one of the poorest countries in the world, has no formal fashion industry to speak of. This runway on a Kinshasa rooftop is the country's only brush with high fashion. Hundreds of guests, all extravagantly dressed, turn up to gaze at the models and designs on display during the one-day event. Natalie Aoma says she co-founded DRC Fashion Week as a way to showcase the untapped talents of young Congolese designers in front of a VIP local audience.
2: Nous, les Congolais, on s'habille très bien, mais on s'habille très, très européen.
0: The aim is also to promote an authentic Congolese aesthetic, she says, when many people tend to dress up in a Western way. On the runway, models wear multicolor patchwork suits or outfits incorporating traditional Kuba textiles. These feature complex geometric patterns and are woven from palm leaf fibers. The clothes are exuberant and striking. The characteristic Congolese style is on full display. In a country where conditions are tough and people often at odds, fashion offers a burst of color, self-expression, and uncomplicated joy. For the designer Cédric Mbengi.
1: La mode, c'est un rêve. 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C'est un rêve d'abord pour moi. J'ai dormi, je prends un rêve, c'est ça.
0: Fashion is a dream for me, says the 33-year-old, who says money is a daily struggle. I fell asleep and I had this dream. It's a dream worth clinging to. For NPR News, I'm Emmett Livingstone in Kinshasa.
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7: 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Checking the forecast again, another now tornado warning. This one for northwestern Kent County, Hartley area, is where the warning is pretty much centered. That is until 6:15 p.m. Otherwise, for tonight forecast calls, for thunderstorms, some strong early, partly cloudy after midnight, lows near 65 degrees. Mix of sun and clouds for your Friday, highs tomorrow 81. Mostly cloudy tomorrow night with some showers late, a low of 69 degrees. Rain early Saturday, then remaining cloudy with thundershowers developing in the afternoon, a high of 76. At 6 o'clock, All Things Considered continues.
8: Is there a way out of this where people like you and me don't suffer? 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
9: The U.S. federal debt reached $40 trillion this week. 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
4: Today is Thursday, August 20th, and this is All Things Considered from NPR News.
9: I'm Juana Summers.
4: And I'm Elsa Chang. The number of cyclosporiasis cases confirmed by the CDC reached almost 16,000 this week.
9: What does this outbreak tell us about the country's readiness?
10: It's not just one thing. It's a cumulative impact of all of the things.
4: Also, there's a new election debate playing out in Delaware. Do you have to be human to vote?
8: And I speak to Henry Rollins of Black Flag about the release

0: National Weather Service in Mount Holly, New Jersey has issued a tornado warning for Central Kent County and Central Delaware until 6:45 p.m. At 6:02 p.m., severe thunderstorms capable of producing both tornadoes and extensive straight-line wind damage were located over Hartley, or 8 miles west of Dover, moving east at 35 miles per hour. The storm has a history of producing a tornado and wind damage in Queen Anne's County, Maryland. Hazard: tornado. Source: radar indicated rotation. Impact: flying debris will be dangerous to those caught without shelter. Mobile homes will be damaged or destroyed. Damage to roofs, windows, and vehicles will occur. Tree damage is likely. Locations impacted include Dover, Camden, Cheswold, Hartley, Rising Sunshine, Lebanon, Rising Sunshine, Hazletville, Dover Base Housing, Dover Speedway, Wyoming, Little Creek, Leipzig, Rodney Village, Kent Acres, and Highland Acres. Take cover now. Move to a basement or an interior room on the lowest floor of a sturdy building. Avoid windows. If you are outdoors, in a mobile home, or in a vehicle, move to the closest substantial shelter and protect yourself from flying debris. This cluster of thunderstorms is capable of producing tornadoes and widespread significant wind damage. Do not wait to see or hear the tornado. For your protection, move to an interior room on the lowest floor of a building. Repeating, a tornado warning has been issued until 6:45 p.m. for the following county: Kent, Delaware.
1: Apple says Americans may already be paying for it through higher interest rates on loans and credit cards. She's the executive director of Yale Budget Lab, and she joins me now. Welcome to the program.
2: Thank you so much for having me.
1: So, Martha, you last wrote about the federal debt in an article for The Atlantic that came out back in June before it crossed this latest milestone. When you saw that it hit the $40 trillion mark, what did you think? What was your reaction?
2: I mean, this is one of those things that I think, to people who don't follow this, feels like a big number. But for those of us who've been sitting in this, you know, the exact number doesn't really make a big difference here. It's more about the trajectory that we're on and whether or not we're doing anything to change that trajectory. Spoiler alert, we are not.
1: I mean, when I think about $40 trillion, I mean, I can't even conceive of how much money that is. I mean, how alarmed should we really be about this? How should we think about this?
2: Well, so I think there's a couple of things about the $40 trillion. One is, yes, it's just an almost impossible number to get around in your head. Mm-hmm. The second thing is that is a number actually doesn't tell you very much, right? Because the question is whether or not we can handle it, right? So mm-hmm. the fact that we have borrowed, you know, with gross debt, $40 trillion is a very different proposition than, say, if you are Portugal and you've borrowed that amount of money, or you're Chile, right? We are a bigger country. We are more prosperous, et cetera. But the question is, you know, are we going to be able to keep paying for that? And is it stopping us from doing other things that we want to do?
1: Can you just put this into like some real life perspective for us? Like, what are some of the ways that this is showing up in people's budgets day to day? How does it impact just everyday Americans?
2: Yeah. So one of the things that happens when the government is borrowing this much money is that it drives up interest rates, right? Investors think, this is weird. And so then they ask the federal government to pay them more money in order to take on that debt. But then that means that the rest of us have to compete with Treasury to get people to lend us money. And if they can get a higher rate from the Treasury Department, then we have to offer them a higher rate. And that means that we're facing higher borrowing costs when we want to take out a mortgage, mm-hmm. or we're dealing with a credit card, or we're taking out a car loan.
1: You point out a number of big pieces of legislation over the past decade that have grown the deficit, things like pandemic relief, tax cuts, big spending programs. But especially in a crisis, like, isn't some of that borrowing necessary? I guess I'm thinking about how you distinguish between debt that's worth taking in and debt that may be, I don't know, problematic.
2: It's a really hard question, because also one person's debt that's worth taking on is another person's problematic debt, right? I think one of the things that you have to think about is that we are increasingly in a different operating environment. The decision to deficit spend right now, when debt is this high and interest rates are this high, is very different, and the trade-offs are different particularly because the economy is very strong, than that same decision was in, let's say, 2009, in the middle of the Great Recession. And so, you know, economists get annoyed when people compare the federal government to a household, right? We're different in various ways. But in some ways, it's the same question, right? It's not that you're never going to take on debt as a household, but you need to think about whether or not that debt makes sense. And if you already have a lot of debt, it may not make sense to take on more.
1: I mean, just thinking about it, the most obvious way for a government to pull in more money is taxes, which you make the argument for. But I guess I wonder, is it fair to expect people to get on board with raising taxes when so many of us are already adjusting household?
0: The National Weather Service in Mount Holly, New Jersey has issued a severe thunderstorm warning for Newcastle County in northern Delaware, northern Kent County in central Delaware, western Cumberland County in southern New Jersey, Salem County in southern New Jersey, south central Gloucester County in southern New Jersey, until 7 p.m. At 6:09 p.m., a severe thunderstorm was located over Bohemia's Mills, or near Middletown, moving east at 45 miles per hour. Hazard, 60 miles per hour wind gusts. Source, radar indicated. Impact, expect damage to trees and power lines. Locations impacted include Vineland, Newark, Millville, Bridgeton, Middletown, Glassboro, Pennsville, Smyrna, Carneys Point, Newcastle, Salem, Woodstown, Holloway, Clayton, and Quinton. A tornado watch remains in effect until 10 p.m. for central and northern Delaware, northeastern Maryland, and southern New Jersey. For your protection, move to an interior room on the lowest floor of a building. A tornado watch remains in effect until 10 p.m. for central and northern Delaware, northeastern Maryland, and southern New Jersey. Repeating, a severe thunderstorm warning has been issued until 7 p.m. for the following counties, in Delaware, Kent and Newcastle, and the following counties, in New Jersey, Cumberland, Gloucester, and Salem.
1: I'm going to hear you say that.
2: It's not my favorite talking point.
1: So I guess then what is the solution then? So like, what are we to do then?
2: I mean, I think there's a couple of things here. One, I think everyone has to stop lying to themselves. I think one of the things that you have seen increasingly in DC is this kind of wish casting that growth in the future will be fast enough that we can grow our way out of it, right? AI in particular is going to spur growth and therefore we won't have to make any hard decisions. And that is a really big bet to make, and you would have to see some pretty unprecedented rates of growth with relatively few disruptions associated with that growth for that to work. And so I think part of it is, you know, similar to when, you know, you or I have spent too much or not earned enough. You have to sit down and figure out what you're going to do about it, and it's not going to be pleasant, but you also have to stop lying to yourself that there's an easy way out of this.
1: We've been speaking with Martha Gemble. She's the executive director and co-founder of the Budget Lab at Yale University. Martha, thanks.
2: Thank you for having me.
3: The 2026 election cycle is jam-packed with heated races, but a tiny island town in Delaware is at the center of a unique debate. Do you have to be human to vote? Sally Herships and Ricky Mulvey from The Indicator have this report.
4: Fenwick Island is the kind of place with a country store that makes its own fudge, like Rum Raisin and Rocky Road. It's a beach town. When Natalie Magdeburger joined the town council here in 2021, her mom was mayor. Now Natalie is mayor.
5: Love Fenwick Island. It's part of my fabric and my core.
6: Businesses and trusts have been allowed to vote in Fenwick since 2008. And non-humans can also vote in some elections in at least four other Delaware towns. But when the ACLU sued Fenwick in December, the town got a lot of attention, and some of it negative.
4: When the town was incorporated back in 1953, all property owners 21 or older could vote in local elections, including people whose places on Fenwick Island were second homes, vacation spots.
6: Fast forward to 2008, and Natalie says estate lawyers started telling people to put their houses in trusts to avoid having their kids go through a lengthy court process after they die, and to lower taxes their kids would owe on the property. But when someone puts property into a trust, it's often no longer in their name.
5: And you had multiple families that were losing votes and wanted to have a say, you know, and they did

0: National Weather Service in Mount Holly, New Jersey has issued a severe thunderstorm warning for northeastern New Castle County in northern Delaware, northern Salem County in southern New Jersey, Camden County in southern New Jersey, southeastern Mercer County in central New Jersey, Gloucester County in southern New Jersey, northwestern Burlington County in southern New Jersey, southeastern Montgomery County in southeastern Pennsylvania, southeastern Bucks County in southeastern Pennsylvania, Philadelphia County in southeastern Pennsylvania, eastern Delaware County in southeastern Pennsylvania, until 7 p.m. At 6:12 p.m., severe thunderstorms were located along a line extending from near Ambler to Paulsboro to near Woodstown, moving east at 30 miles per hour. Hazard, 60 miles per hour wind gusts. Source, radar indicated. Impact, expect damage to trees and power lines. Locations impacted include Philadelphia, Trenton, Camden, Wilmington, Gloucester City, Cherry Hill, Bensalem, Evesham, Mount Laurel, Norristown, Chester, Willingboro, Deptford, Voorhees, and Medford. A tornado watch remains in effect until 10 p.m. for northern Delaware, southern New Jersey, and southeastern Pennsylvania. For your protection, move to an interior room on the lowest floor of a building. A tornado watch remains in effect until 10 p.m. for northern Delaware, southern New Jersey, and southeastern Pennsylvania. Repeating, a severe thunderstorm warning has been issued until 7 p.m. for the following counties in New Jersey: Burlington, Camden, Gloucester, Mercer and Salem, and the following counties in Pennsylvania: Bucks, Delaware, Montgomery and Philadelphia, and New Castle, Delaware.
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5: 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It is a few warnings, another tornado warning for Kent County. According to the National Weather Service, less than 10 minutes ago, a confirmed large and extremely dangerous tornado located over Dover is moving east at 35 miles per hour. Again, this is a radar-confirmed tornado, so not completely confirmed, I guess. I mean, the wording by the National Weather Service may not be the best, but this, we're talking Dover, Camden, Cheswold, Dover Speedway area, Dover Base, Wyoming, Little Creek, Rodney Village. So it's an extended area here for this tornado warning in effect until 6:45 tonight. Please stay careful. Could be dangerous out there.
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7: 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I'm Elsa Chang.
8: And I'm Juana Summers. In the late 1970s, the Cramps introduced the world to psychobilly.
9: Well, my heartbeat is running wild because of you, my problem child.
8: Blending punk and rockabilly, the band with their eccentric outfits and campy lyrics garnered a cult following.
10: They kind of ruined me for seeing a band in a club because it never got better than standing like a foot away from them next to my best friend of 50-some years, Ian MacKay. There's no stage. They played on the floor. And it was as cool as it could possibly have been.
8: That's Henry Rollins, former frontman for the punk band Black Flag. He was a teenager when he saw the Cramps play live for the first time. Now, he and MacKay are part of a team releasing a new Cramps album. It's called Gravest Gravy. And when I say new, I actually mean old. The band recorded it back in 1977 and intended to finally release Gravest Gravy back in 2008 as a kind of farewell. But after the death of lead singer Lux Interior, Cramps co-founder Poison Ivy put the project back on the shelf.
10: These tapes were sitting in Southern California in a garage. And so here we are almost two decades later getting on the case.
8: When we talked, I asked Henry Rollins, what was it like to hear those recordings for the first time?
10: It blew my mind. I have a show on the station, KCRW. Mm-hmm. And for many years, I've told my wonderful listeners, as we listen to a live version of the Cramps cover of Rocket in My Pocket, folks, sadly, the band never recorded this in the studio, so we'll listen to this great FM broadcast version. So I'm listening to these tracks, and there's the Cramps doing a studio version of Rocket in My Pocket.

0: The National Weather Service in Mount Holly, New Jersey has issued a severe thunderstorm warning for northwestern Sussex County in southern Delaware, southern Kent County in central Delaware, Talbot County in eastern Maryland, southern Queen Anne's County in northeastern Maryland, Caroline County in eastern Maryland, until 7 p.m. At 6:20 p.m., severe thunderstorms were located along a line extending from near Starkey Corner to Flag Harbor, moving east at 35 miles per hour. Hazard, 60 miles per hour wind gusts. Source, radar indicated. Impact, expect damage to trees and power lines. Locations impacted include Dover, Easton, Centerville, Talbot, Milford, Denton, Centerville, Harrington, Camden, Fredericksburg, Milton, Bridgeville, Greensboro, Oakland, and Ridgely. A tornado watch remains in effect until 10 p.m. for central and southern Delaware and eastern and northeastern Maryland. Remain alert for a possible tornado. Tornadoes can develop quickly from severe thunderstorms. If you spot a tornado, go at once into the basements or small central room in a sturdy structure. For your protection, move to an interior room on the lowest floor of a building. A tornado watch remains in effect until 10 p.m. for central and southern Delaware and eastern and northeastern Maryland. Repeating, a severe thunderstorm warning has been issued until 7 p.m. for the following counties, in Delaware, Kent and Sussex, and the following counties, in Maryland, Caroline, Queen Anne's, and Talbot.
1: I was wondering if you could talk to us some about the album sound. For someone who hasn't heard it, how would you describe it?
2: For people like me, degenerates, they're classics. It sounds like classic old rock and roll with a ridiculously charismatic singer and a drummer who sounds like a metronome. Like Nick Knox is like this fantastic timekeeper. It's a lot of reverb. To this day, I'm such a reverb echo fan because of the Cramps, because it adds, I don't know the right word. You know, it just makes you feel something.
1: Mm-hmm.
2: And no bass, two guitars. On your right channel is Ivy. Very clean notes. And on your left is Brian Gregory, who is playing more fuzz, more distortion, which kind of substitute for your mid-range and low end. They're dictating the terms so convincingly, you don't say, well, where's the bass? You're like, wow, what is going on? And I think listeners might be taken with how much fun the Cramps are, because the lyrics are never serious. It's always, you know, a song based on a movie or a dream. Oh, well.

0: National Weather Service in Mount Holly has issued a flash flood warning for southern Kent County and central Delaware, northern Caroline County in eastern Maryland, southeastern Queen Anne's County in northeastern Maryland, until 11 p.m. At 6:53 p.m., Doppler radar indicated thunderstorms producing heavy rain across the warned area. Between 1.5 and 2.5 inches of rain have fallen. The expected rainfall rate is 1.5 to 2.5 inches in 1 hour. Additional rainfall amounts of 1 to 3 inches are possible in the warned area. Flash flooding is ongoing or expected to begin shortly. Hazard, life-threatening flash flooding. Thunderstorms producing flash flooding. Source, radar indicated. Impact, life-threatening flash flooding of creeks and streams, urban areas, highways, streets and underpasses. Some locations that will experience flash flooding include Dover, Denton, Harrington, Camden, Greensboro, Oakland, Ridgely, Bowers, Goldsboro, Woodside and Viola. Turn around, don't drown when encountering flooded roads. Most flood deaths occur in vehicles.
1: My husband and I just did one of our Loon stained glass workshops. We had two people cancel super last minute. I got to sit down with some people who shop our store quite a bit and just hang out while we make

0: National Weather Service in Mount Holly, New Jersey has issued a severe thunderstorm warning for Sussex County in southern Delaware, southwestern Kent County in central Delaware, southeastern Talbot County in eastern Maryland, Caroline County in eastern Maryland, until 7:45 p.m. At 6:56 p.m., a severe thunderstorm was located over Preston, or near Hurley, moving east at 35 miles per hour. Hazard, 60 miles per hour wind gusts. Source, radar indicated. Impact, expect damage to trees and power lines. Locations impacted include Georgetown, Milford, Seaford, Denton, Millsboro, Laurel, Harrington, Lewis, Federalsburg, Milton, Bridgeville, Delmer, Preston, Ellendale, and Gumboro. A tornado watch remains in effect until 10 p.m. for central and southern Delaware and eastern Maryland. For your protection, move to an interior room on the lowest floor of a building. A tornado watch remains in effect until 10 p.m. for central and southern Delaware and eastern Maryland. Repeating, a severe thunderstorm warning has been issued until 7:45 p.m. for the following counties, in Delaware, Kent and Sussex, and the following counties, in Maryland, Caroline and Talbot.
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2: Britain observes its first Remembrance Day for victims and survivors of terrorism. They say the pain never fades.
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2: I'm Carolyn Beeler. A new documentary focuses on three American doctors volunteering in Gaza as war rages.
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2: Plus, Denmark's new approach to asylum seekers. 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
7: Live from NPR News in Washington, I'm Ryland Barton. President Trump says the U.S. will impose further economic pain on Iran, and today Treasury Secretary Scott Bessent hinted that China might be a focus of further Iran-related measures, as NPR's Emily Feng reports.
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1: From WBEZ Chicago, it's This American Life. I'm Tobin Lowe, sitting in for Ira Glass. The story of Sarah and Ethan's relationship starts with heartbreak. She had just gotten out of a 12-year relationship. He was separated after 13 years of marriage. Neither of them were particularly interested in jumping into something new too fast. But their mutual friends thought, hey, they have that in common. They're both in their 40s, both a little wobbly from their last relationships. They should date. Here's Ethan.
2: I think they saw us both as, like, people who didn't know what they were doing and thought, maybe these two can figure it out together.
1: That's both, like, sweet and maybe a little insulting.
2: Yeah. I'm going to take it as sweet.
1: They hit it off, kept seeing each other, doing datey stuff, dinners, museums, walks in the park. And as weeks and then months went by, they advanced to the stage of hanging out with no particular plans. At one point, a kind of big thing happened. A friend of Sarah's died. Ethan knew how hard she was taking it, so he asked her, "You want to go to a ball game? Take your mind off things?" And it felt nice to let him take care of her in that way. It's now been 10 months. So you're in contact pretty much every day. You see each other regularly. You're not seeing anybody else. Is he your boyfriend then?
3: No.
1: Obviously, this is Sarah. What do you refer to him as?
3: I guess I use his name.
1: Okay.
3: And I will often say